0: Three youths from North Africa are taking a walk around Largo di Torre Argentina in the Italian capital. With its Roma-era ruins, the square was one of Rome's most beautiful and located just a few hundred meters from Uni Nettuno University, where the students are attending engineering courses. Mostafa Kandel is from Egypt, while Salma Kabushi and Ryan Boorhill have come all the way from Morocco. All three are enrolled at the Uni Nettuno Online University in their respective countries and have been selected to take part in the Uni Nettuno Erasmus Foreign Exchange Program. The scheme is part of the broader Erasmus program sponsored by the European Union. For computer engineering and cybersecurity, student Kabushi, this is not the first experience of this kind. After a three-month stint as an Erasmus student in Rome last year, the 22-year-old from Rabat didn't hesitate to come back to the city.
1: I had the chance to be here first time, and I didn't hesitate to come here again. And also, studying in Uni Nettuno is very interesting because there is a new methodology and new strategy of teaching, which was very interesting for me.
0: Kandel, Kabushi, and Boorhill have chosen to live in three different neighborhoods of Rome and develop their own experiences of what the city has to offer. Kandel says this is his first time abroad. The 20-year-old left Cairo last September and will study in Rome until May, something he says he looks forward to as he's learning a new, forward-looking educational method. When I studied computer architecture in Egypt, we were studying the history of computers and how they were developed. It's not a bad thing, as we could use this knowledge in microcontrollers, but it wasn't

0: the most important thing to learn. We were looking at how computers were made in the 60s and 70s, but when I came to Italy to study the same subject, computer architecture, I saw that they're trying to develop new computers and making them faster. They're looking at the future, while we were stuck in the past, Kandel explains. The Erasmus program offers young people a unique opportunity to grow by socializing and meeting their peers from other countries and cultures, Uninettuno University Dean Maria Amata Garrito says.
1: Sono tanti, tanti elementi che riescono a rendere questo soggiorno in un paese europeo da parte degli studenti di paesi del mondo arabo, lo rendono diverso, ricco, ma ricco non solo perché 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
0: Software engineering student Borhill seconds these thoughts.
2: If you encounter other cultures and you discover oral and moral values of other people, you get into a higher level of open-mindedness, which is overwhelming good.

What is the future? Technology? Imagination? Destiny? The future is a matter of points of view because it is shaped by the present and changes moment by moment. Predicting it is one of the deepest human desires. But there is only one way to know the future. Anticipating it by picturing the evolution of the world. A new world.

Do you wish to acquire the skills to communicate the future? Enrollments are open for the new academic year for the UniNeptuno degree course in Digital Corporate Communication of the Communication Sciences faculty. Choose the best. 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Enroll at the International Telematic University, UniNeptuno. With UniNeptuno, the university comes to you. The university to watch, browse, and surf wherever you are. For more information, www.uninettunouniversity.net. UniNeptuno, in the future, since ever.

0: higher education and for the circulation of knowledge in the Euro-Mediterranean.
1: I declare the 2005-2006 academic year is now open, the first year of the International Telematic University, Uninet 1.
0: The International Telematic University, Uninet 1, is a great university where, within the real and virtual spaces of the internet, the best professors from the most prestigious universities of the world deliver their lectures in several languages in the following subjects: engineering, literature, international law, economics, psychology, media and communication. Students can attend the university with no space or time limits. Anywhere in the world, you can choose whether to study in Italian, Arabic, English, French, or Greek, achieving a study title recognized in Italy, in Europe, and other countries throughout the Mediterranean. On uninetunouniversity.net, in the didactic cyberspace, students can access the various learning environments, follow digitalized video lessons that are connected in a multimedial, hypertextual, and interactive way to books, texts, bibliographies, citographies, exercises, and virtual labs. On the satellite channel Uninet 1 University and on the web TV of the university, it is possible to follow the video lessons 24 hours a day. In the virtual classrooms, professors and tutors interact with students and check their learning progress. Through forums and chats, minds are connected and knowledge is exchanged. The Uninet 1 learning environment, realized by the university itself after many years of research, is appreciated around the world, as proved by the agreement signed in November 2013 in Brussels with the ASD, Aerospace and Defense Industry Association, who, through a careful selection made at the global level, chooses the Uninet 1 as its platform to realize distance teaching courses by which quality standards are certified for work in the fields of the aerospace industry. Uninet 1 will provide educational models, software, and platform, says Director Lesman, and will provide the course contents. Today, Uninet 1 students come from 104 different countries from around the world. It's a global university that spread its technological poles in several countries, such as Rabat, Morocco, on the 14th of March, 2006. In Cairo, Egypt, on the 15th of June, 2006. In Tunis, Tunisia, on the 24th of August, 2007. In Iraq, May 2011, where four technological poles were set up in Erbil, Baghdad, Thaiqar, and Basra. Here, the International Telematic University, Uninet 1, trains young Iraqi entrepreneurs long distance. In Cairo, Egypt, on the 26th of October, 2008, in the presence of the President of the Italian Republic, Giorgio Napolitano, an important academic agreement was signed, which allows Egyptian students to attend, at distance, the International Telematic University, Uninet 1, and, after a training period spent in selected Italian companies, are awarded a study title recognized in Italy, in Europe, and Egypt. On the premises of Helwan University, Uninet 1 students receive their degrees. What I learned from this experience is that I always have to think with my own head. A model of cooperation for which Italy should pride herself, says Egypt's educational minister. 48 out of 50 of us have already found jobs here in Cairo. With the signature of an agreement between Uninet 1 and Al-Hakawayn University in Frane in October 2012, a consortium aimed at the realization of an Italian-Moroccan distance university for the development of distance education in Africa jointly with universities of Morocco as well as other regional universities was proclaimed. Not only a university, Uninet 1 is engaged in helping overcome illiteracy in some countries in the Arab world. Rabat, Morocco, on the 14th of May, 2009. The authorities of the governments and institutions of Italy and Morocco sign an agreement aimed at airing on Moroccan national television the course of 150 hours of video lessons. I Learn Arabic, The Treasure of the Letters, designed by Maria Amata Garito and realized by Rashid Benghaji, aimed at teaching through a new pedagogic model how to read and write in Arabic to the adult illiterate population of Morocco on television. Thanks to its engagement in several international research projects, the International Telematic University, Uninet 1, is constantly evolving,
1: on www.uninetuno.com.

Hello. The lesson we're going to deal with is user-centered design, UCD, and topics are design based on use and on the user, virtual interaction and script, domain, social situation, roles, focus of interaction, and the definition of tasks. Let us start with design based on use and on the user. And first of all, let us define use. How can we define use? We could define it as the set of activities, routinary activities, that we perform according to a specific task or more tasks. And so the notion of user has to do with the person, the customer, the client, the user that wants to do a number of things with a program, with software, and so it applies to the program in order to perform the tasks you want to do. A definition of user and the user-centered design is this: a design methodology of user interfaces as a result of subsequent models. It implies modeling at the abstract level, focus on use, namely on user tasks. These are the reference, these are the two Constantine and Lockwood, software for use, a practical guide to the modus and methods of user-centered design, are the ones that put forward the idea of developing an approach, an architectural approach based on use and user. So the five models that represent this new approach, not very new now, when it started it was very new, have to do with the role model, namely relationship between users and the system, the task model as the structure of tasks to be performed by the user, content model, namely tools and material provided by the interface. Let us comment briefly on these concepts. As we shall see, a role implies a number of activities, of performances, having to do with the specific attitude of a person, of a subject. And so the role model is the relationship between users and the overall system, namely what they have to do, what these users have to do in a system. A task model is the structure of the tasks that the user is supposed to perform with the application, with the program. And the content model has to do with tools and materials provided by the interface, namely when I interact with a program, as we shall

See, I have to have a number of suggestions or proposals of orders also by the program in order to perform the tasks I want to perform.

he performs, the user performs tasks, and so I have to describe the system. And the implementation model is finally the visual design of the user interface, which is the one with which the user dialogues, and description of its operational features. This is a synthesis, a graphical synthesis. As you can see, operational model is environmental contextual factors. And here you see the user roles. There are more than one, of course, in a specific context, as we shall see. And the user role map. For each user role, we must have a map. Use cases and the use cases map, and contents model that imply a navigation map. Roles, tasks, contents. Of course, these have to do with the overall system, namely with the domain model. It depends on what kind of domain I interact, if I am in a commercial or in an educational or in a governmental context. And in a domain model, we have to do with glossary that is needed, data model, or object class model. From these, the integration of these analyses, we come to the visual and interaction design for a program and application. Let us see an example with an e-commerce site, supposedly a pizza business, where the customer user role is seen from the designer's point of view and the system of connected roles. This is supposedly the user role map, where you have the customer, supposed customer of a pizza. This customer could be an existing customer, namely someone who is already a client of the Pizza House, or a new customer. Of course, a customer can be an on-site customer, namely a customer that goes to the Pizza House and buys directly or eats directly the pizza at the place. Or a phone fax customer. Of course, fax is no longer used. Of course, phone and cellular phones and all kinds of cellular devices are used. And so we may have a pickup customer after ordering the pizza, or a delivery, namely the Pizza House delivers the pizza. The user role map for the customer is confronted with other roles, namely with the pizza maker, with the manager of the overall system and the Pizza House, with the order taker that has to take care of orders by customers, and with the system administrator. So if you want to develop an on-site service, you have to take care of these different roles and develop, digitally speaking, these roles into technological actions. Let us come to review questions. The first is, try to build a user-customer roadmap in a virtual bookstore. Namely, let's suppose you go to a bookstore and see whether you can represent graphically also, if you want, the roadmap of, say, a potential online customer. Let us talk about virtual then, interaction and script, because all these activities suppose the fact that we interact virtually. The notion of script is a very interesting one. We can find it in computer sciences, but first and before that, it is proposed in a psychological perspective. It has to do with a sort of regular, stereotyped set of events in a related sequence that may take place normally. For instance, if you go to a restaurant, the script of a restaurant would be that you enter the restaurant, you find a tableware, you sit and sit at the table, and then you have the order taker that comes to you, you order things, then the order taker takes the order to the kitchen, then you wait for your order, then you eat, then you ask for the bill, then you pay, and then you go out. This is a regular script, namely a sort of provisional set of actions based on the repetition of the same type of

of event and actions. So, in addition to the customer user, we have just spoken about other roles, so the virtual waiter, the cashier, and what else? I mentioned a number of activities, for instance, in a restaurant. So just try to think of the different roles besides the virtual waiter and the cashier. Let us come to, in the proposition of the approach, to this CAP, canonical abstract prototype. The abstract canonical prototype is the last step in the process before the actual user interface is realized. So we come to, when we plan the software, when we plan the program, we come to a point that we define canonical abstract prototype. Now, in a semiotic key, and this is very interesting, it is proposed in particular by the New Zealand school, in a semiotic key, canonical abstract prototype is the indexical sign. You possibly remember that indexes are types of signs in Peirce's, the semiotician, the very important semiotician, American semiotician, are signs that relate sometimes cause and effect, or have to do with the fact if the relation if-then. So, in a semiotic key, the indexical sign of this solution domain is defined the canonical abstract prototype. The model is the sign that can be interpreted in relation to a precise context. As I was saying before, Ferreira, Noble and Biddle have done a beautiful work on the semiotics of user-centered design, and now you can see their interpretation in a semiotic perspective of the user-centered design. If you remember the sign, as defined by Charles Sanders Peirce, the American philosopher, logician, scientist that coined the term semiotics, as I said, Peirce declared that anything can be a sign, words, images, odors, objects, anything, so long as someone in some situation interprets it as standing for something other than itself. In other words, by themselves, he says, these tokens have no meaning. They are given meaning and thereby become signs only when they are interpreted as such. I mean, if a token is, say, an image or an odor, we can interpret it, semiotically speaking, assigning a value. If someone interprets these tokens as having some meaning. So this is a rather interesting definition. Let us see an example. If the image of a pelican, namely in this case a photo, is the representation in Peirce's words, the object, namely the thing, the referent of this operation is the pelican, the interpreter gives this kind of meaning to the picture, namely aquatic bird with large beak and back to hold fish. So the person model, the one we have just seen as applied to the user role model, releases this kind of interpretation. The representation is the user role model. The object is the collection of use roles and relationships among them. And the interpreter is this a collection of user roles in the system and shows the relationships amongst them. This is how the New Zealand school has applied the user-centered design to their semiotic approach to interface design. So let us go back to Constantine and Lockwood and go back to the user role. The user role is an abstract collection of needs, interests, expectations, behaviors, and responsibilities characteristic of relationship between a class of users and the system. Namely, when I perform some kind of action,
I perform as well a social role, and this

social role. If I am a teacher, for instance, or a professor, as a teacher or a professor, I'm supposed to perform a certain type of actions. So there are expectations of my behavior on the side of other people, and namely the role imposes a number of activities that are supposed to be performed according to a role. Review questions, then you may try to represent the different roles of the system in a virtual bookstore from the designer's point of view. Let us come then to domain, social situation, roles, focus of interaction, that are the theoretical, context principles that lie behind the user's role of which we have spoken. So in order to interpret correctly the user role, we have to talk about virtual domains, social situations, namely time and space, where actions, events take place, focus of interaction, namely the subject or thematic object, and social roles. These four elements correspond to the defined, or maybe better, they are the congruent elements that define a social situation. If a social situation is located in time and place, in the physical world, and in a virtual domain, namely in a commercial domain, we have to do with a number of activities where someone is supposed to sell and someone else is supposed to buy. If I am in an educational domain, someone teaches, someone is supposed to learn, and so on. So in a situation where there is a specific location and different times in the daytime, it's important the performance of social roles, as I said, for instance, a teacher and a pupil, a seller and a buyer. These social roles, namely, are dyadics. There are a couple of roles that interact one with the other. And namely, they interact on a focus of interaction. That means in a conversation, it can be the subject of the subject matter of the conversation, or the thematic object. For instance, the deal in a purchase situation as the one we have imagined. So in order to perform a role, as I say, we have to do with knowledge systems and roles. So the designer and the definition of roles in different domains and subdomains is a very important task. He has to do the macro of roles and the integration of virtual roles with the virtual user role. So it's not an easy task. Finally, he is supposed to relate and to imagine the relationship between virtual roles he has designed and physical roles. So if you want to become a good designer, just imagine a situation, whatever it is, imagine the different virtual roles that might happen, might take place, thinking of the physical roles. And so you have to translate physical roles into virtual roles. So let us compare the definition of role in user design with the sociological notions of the sociology of language we have just mentioned, namely domain, social situation, role relationships, and focus of interaction. You may refer to Joshua Fishman and his school. And see also the notion of script, as I said, in cognitive psychology. Now let us come to the definition of tasks. The user role model between structured role models and user role map. This is also the reference that we have mentioned before, Ferrero Nobile and Middle. And let us talk about the order taker, one of the roles that we may analyze besides the client we have just seen. Purpose: the order taker is an employee who comes into contact with customers. His duties are talking to customers, offering the menu items, taking orders, confirming the orders,

taking the payment. As you can see, I mean, there is a strict relationship of these duties that are virtually translated with the physical activities of, in this case, of the order taker. Of course, querying and modifying orders as part of the task. Let us see how the role model can be structured. Here is the order taker, as we said, is an employee that comes into contact with the customers, and his duties are, as I say, talking to customers, offering menu items, etc. The domain knowledge, so the order taker needs to have a good knowledge of the menu content and prices of its items, as well as time frames needed for cooking and delivery, because if he has to deliver a pizza, he must the time that comes from the order of the pizza, the making of the pizza and the delivery has to be very fairly defined. A system knowledge, namely the main interaction of the order taker with the system, is through order details processing and customer details processing. So he has to be careful at what the client orders and be able to answer in the right and the proper way. Therefore, they need a good knowledge of these two processes, and adequate training must be provided. Background, according to the above two sections, order taker will have pizza and previous system knowledge, and in addition, he will have good customer service skills. Proficiency. The order taker must have a level of proficiency with the system, namely must be trained to interact with the system. The interaction is very frequent and in high intensity. The information flow originates from the customer, and the volume and complexity is low, must be low. And finally, usability priorities. The system must be easy to learn, as it has to be in whatever interaction we are engaged. Let us come to the review questions. And how many virtual domains can we identify in the web and how to define them? Summing up, the design centered on the usage and on the user requires the preliminary description of the domains and the virtual situations of interaction. I want to stress this fact. So if you want to become a good designer, you have to take care of what the supposed use activity you are going to implement for the virtual user, for the client who supposedly would like to interact with the system in order to perform a specific act. So in the case of a commercial site, we have just seen what may happen if the order has to do with a pizza house or a restaurant, online restaurant, and so on. But let us come, for instance, let us talk about an administrative context. So what are we supposed to do as far as the usage we represent for the user? We shall have to identify administrative roles to see what each role is supposed to do, to analyze and to have role maps for these roles, and then we'll try to find out how the user and the role map of the user will have to succeed in doing a number of things. For instance, to perform an administrative act online, a transaction, or for instance, to download a number of documents that might be useful, etc. So, the design center on the usage and on the user requires this description of the virtual situations of interaction that you're supposed to offer to the user. From here comes the representation of each role and the integration of tasks in the virtual model. So if you have a list of these virtual roles, and for each role you can describe the tasks that are supposed to be performed in integration with other roles, this is
the most important thing, the most interesting thing to be done, then you go to a good planning of the software to be realized. Now let us go to the review questions we have just mentioned. Try to build a user customer roadmap in a virtual bookstore. As I said, if you have a good definition of roles, of different roles in the context, in this case, of the bookstore, then you possibly will have also the description, their tasks, and this is important in order to have a roadmap. Try to represent the different roles of the system in a virtual bookstore from the designer's point of view. As I said, if we describe different roles of the system, then we can also define the tasks of each role. Now, compare the definition of role in user design with the sociological notions of the sociology of language, namely domain, social situation, role relationships, and focus of interaction. I really recommend you to take care of the theoretical context within which digital communication and digital architectures are developed. So in order to understand, to better understand this user-centered design, you should go through the notion, the sociological, sociology of language, say definitions of domain, social situation, role relationships, and focus of interaction. The name of Joshua Fishman certainly tells you something very important, one of the most important sociologists of language. Now, as I said, see also the notion of script in cognitive psychology, because as I said, the representation of the supposed actions in an event, namely the sequence of actions in an event, that can be imagined normally speaking in everyday life, this is very important because we can find it also in the virtual world, so it has to be understood. And then for a task for you, how many virtual domains can we identify on the web and how to define them? In order to answer the question, I would suggest you to navigate the web and in particular to see what the domain extension, when you put a site, you say in a domain, you must use an extension, a .com, .org, .edu, etc. So try to see what nowadays the first level domains imply from the viewpoint of the reference to a virtual domain they belong to. What is .com? What does it stand for? What is a .edu? What does it stand for? Etc. So, with this, we have just concluded our talk about the user-centered design, and I invite you to refer to the portal if you have any questions or if you have suggestions or proposals of yours in this context.

0: The Italian capital. With its Roma-era ruins, the square was one of Rome's most beautiful, and located just a few hundred meters from Uninettuno University, where the students are attending engineering courses. Mostafa Kandel is from Egypt, while Salma Kabushi and Ryan Boorhill have come all the way from Morocco. All three are enrolled at the Uninettuno Online University in their respective countries and have been selected to take part in the Uninettuno Erasmus Foreign Exchange Program. The scheme is part of the broader Erasmus program sponsored by the European Union. For computer engineering and cybersecurity, student Kabushi, this is not the first experience of this kind. After a three-month stint as an Erasmus student in Rome last year, the 22-year-old from Rabat didn't hesitate to come back to the city.
1: I had the chance to be here first time, and I didn't hesitate to come here again. And also, studying in Uninettuno is very interesting because there is a new methodology and new strategy of teaching, which was very interesting for me.
0: Kandel, Kabushi, and Boorhill have chosen to live in three different neighborhoods of Rome and develop their own experiences of what the city has to offer. Kandel says this is his first time abroad. The 20-year-old left Cairo last September and will study in Rome until May, something he says he looks forward to as he's learning a new, forward-looking educational method. When I studied computer architecture in Egypt, we were studying the history of computers and how they were developed. It's not a bad thing, as we could use this knowledge in microcontrollers, but it wasn't the most important thing to learn. We were looking at how computers were made in the 60s and 70s, but when I came to Italy to study the same subject, computer architecture, I saw that they're trying to develop new computers and making them faster. They're looking at the future, while we were stuck in the past, Kandel explains. The Erasmus program offers young people a unique opportunity to grow by socializing and meeting their peers from other countries and cultures, Uninettuno University Dean Maria Amata Garrito says.
2: Sono tanti, tanti elementi che riescono a rendere questo soggiorno in un paese europeo da parte degli studenti di paesi del mondo arabo, lo rendono diverso, ricco, ma ricco non solo perché 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
0: Software engineering student Boorhill seconds these thoughts.
3: If you encounter other cultures and you discover oral and moral values of other people, you get into a higher level of open-mindedness, which is overwhelming good.

The International Telematic University, UniNettuno, was born from the Nettuno model, Network per l'Università Ovunque, active in Italy since 1992, and from the success of the European project MedNetU, Mediterranean Network of Universities. The 31 MedNetU partner universities from 11 Mediterranean countries, Algeria, Egypt, France, Jordan, Greece, Italy, Lebanon, Morocco, Syria, Tunisia, and Turkey, coordinated by Nettuno, have given life to a real technological network based on the use of digital satellites. Today, all partners can produce, broadcast, and receive educational contents on television and the internet. A technological network that is supported by a network of minds who know how to connect and share their knowledge, and who jointly created the International Telematic University, UniNettuno, and developed a virtual space for higher education and for the circulation of knowledge in the Euro-Mediterranean. I declare the 2005-2006 academic year is now open, the first year of the International Telematic University, UniNettuno. The International Telematic University, UniNettuno, is a great university where, within the real and virtual spaces of the internet, the best professors from the most prestigious universities of the world deliver their lectures in several languages in the following subjects: engineering, literature, international law, economics, psychology, media and communication. Students can attend the university with no space or time limits. Anywhere in the world, you can choose whether to study in Italian, Arabic, English, French, or Greek, achieving a study title recognized in Italy, in Europe, and other countries throughout the Mediterranean. On UniNettunoUniversity.net, in the didactic cyberspace, students can access the various learning environments, follow digitalized video lessons that are connected in a multimedial, hypertextual, and interactive way to books, texts, bibliographies, citographies, exercises, and virtual labs. On the satellite channel UniNettuno University and on the web TV of the university, it is possible to follow the video lessons 24 hours a day. In the virtual classrooms, professors and tutors interact with students and check their learning progress. Through forums and chats, minds are connected and knowledge is exchanged. The UniNettuno learning environment, realized by the university itself after many years of research, is appreciated around the world, as proved by the agreement signed in November 2013 in Brussels with the ASD, Aerospace and Defense Industry Association, who, through a careful selection made at the global level, chooses the UniNettuno as its platform to realize distance teaching courses by which quality standards are certified for work in the fields of the aerospace industry. UniNettuno will provide educational models, software, and platform, says Director Lesman, and will provide the course contents. Today, UniNettuno students come from 104 different countries from around the world. It's a global university that spread its technological poles in several countries, such as Rabat, Morocco, on the 14th of March, 2006. In Cairo, Egypt, on the 15th of June, 2006. In Tunis, Tunisia, on the 24th of August, 2007. In Iraq, May 2011, where four technological poles were set up in Erbil, Baghdad, Thaiqar, and Basra. Here, the International Telematic University, UniNettuno, trains young Iraqi entrepreneurs long distance. In Cairo, Egypt, on the 26th of October, 2008, in the presence of the President of the Italian Republic, Giorgio Napolitano, an important academic agreement was signed, which allows Egyptian students to attend, at distance, the International Telematic University, UniNettuno, and, after a training period spent in selected Italian companies, are awarded a study title recognized in Italy, in Europe, and Egypt. On the premises of Helwan University, UniNettuno students receive their degrees. What I learned from this experience is that I always have to think with my own head. A model of cooperation for which Italy should pride herself, says Egypt's educational minister. 48 out of 50 of us have already found jobs here in Cairo. With the signature of an agreement between UniNettuno and Al-Hawaiian University in Frane in October 2012, a

0: Consortium aimed at the realization of an Italian-Moroccan distance university for the development of distance education in Africa, jointly with universities of Morocco, as well as other regional universities, was proclaimed. Not only a university, Uninetuno is engaged in helping overcome illiteracy in some countries in the Arab world. Rabat, Morocco, on the 14th of May, 2009. The authorities of the governments and institutions of Italy and Morocco sign an agreement aimed at airing on Moroccan national television the course of 150 hours of video lessons. I Learn Arabic, The Treasure of the Letters, designed by Maria Amata Garito and realized by Rashid Benghaji, aimed at teaching, through a new pedagogic model, how to read and write in Arabic to the adult illiterate population of Morocco on television. Thanks to its engagement in several international research projects, the International Telematic University Uninetuno is constantly evolving. On www.uninetunouniversity.net, knowledge and culture move without boundaries. The access to knowledge is democratized, and the doors of dialogue among European and the Arab world are now open. New professions are created, new knowledge arises, and new values are shared.
1: Vuoi acquisire competenze per conoscere la mente? 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Con Uninetuno l'università viene da te. Puoi studiare quando vuoi, ovunque tu sia. Per saperne di più, www.uninetunouniversity.net. Uninettuno, nel futuro, da sempre.

Uninettuno University, in the future, since ever. What is the future? Technology? Imagination? Destiny? The future is a matter of points of view because it is shaped by the present and changes moment by moment. Predicting it is one of the deepest human desires. But there is only one way to know the future. Anticipating it by picturing the evolution of the world. A new world. A future that goes beyond the space,

Hello. The lesson we're going to deal with is user-centered design, UCD, and topics are design based on use and on the user, virtual interaction and script, domain, social situation, roles, focus of interaction, and the definition of tasks. Let us start with design based on use and on the user. And first of all, let us define use. How can we define use? We could define it as the set of activities, routinary activities, that we perform according to a specific task or more tasks. And so the notion of user has to do with the person, the customer, the client, the user that wants to do a number of things with a program, with software, and so it applies to the program in order to perform the tasks you want to do. A definition of user and the usage-centered design is this: a design methodology of user interfaces as a result of subsequent models. It implies modeling at the abstract level, focus on use, namely on user tasks. These are the reference, these are the two Constantine and Lockwood, software for use, a practical guide to the modes and methods of usage-centered design, are the ones that put forward the idea of developing an approach, an architectural approach based on use and user. So the five models that represent this new approach, not very new now, when it started it was very new, have to do with the role model, namely relationship between users and the system. The task model as the structure of tasks to be performed by the user. Content model, namely tools and material provided by the interface. Let us comment briefly on these concepts. As we shall see, a role implies a number of activities, of performances, having to do with the specific attitude of a person, of a subject. And so the role model is the relationship between users and the overall system, namely what they have to do, what these users have to do in a system. A task model is the structure of the tasks that the user is supposed to perform with the application, with the program. And the content model has to do with tools and materials provided by the interface. Namely, when I interact with a program, as we shall see, I have to have a number of suggestions, of proposals, of orders also by the program in order to perform the tasks I want to perform. Operational model is operational context in which the system must be used. An implementation model is the visual design of the user interface and description of its operational features. Briefly on these two, as I move in a system, I have to take care of the fact that a user's role has to do with an overall context where the user performs tasks. And so I have to describe the system,

And the implementation model is finally the visual design of the user interface, which is the one with which the user dialogues, and description of its operational features. This is a synthesis, a graphical synthesis. As you can see, operational model is environmental contextual factors. And here you see

Of course, these have to do with the overall system, namely with the domain model. It depends on what kind of domain I interact, if I am in a commercial or in an educational or in a governmental context. And in a domain model, we have to do with glossary, that is needed, data model, or object class model. From these, the integration of these analyses, we come to the visual and interaction design for a program and application. Let us see an example with an e-commerce site, supposedly a pizza business, where the customer user role is seen from the designer's point of view and the system of connected roles. This is supposedly the user role map, where you have the customer, supposed customer of a pizza. This customer could be an existing customer, namely someone who is already a client of the Pizza House, or a new customer. Of course, a customer can be an on-site customer, namely a customer that goes to the Pizza House and buys directly or eats directly the pizza at the place, or a phone fax customer. Of course, fax is no longer used. Of course, phone and cellular phones and all kinds of cellular devices are used. And so we may have a pickup customer after ordering the pizza, or a delivery, namely the Pizza House delivers the pizza. The user role map for the customer is confronted with other roles, namely with the pizza maker, with the manager of the overall system and the Pizza House, with the order taker that has to take care of orders by customers, and with the system administrator. So if you want to develop an on-site service, you have to take care of these different roles and develop, digitally speaking, these roles into technological actions. Let us come to review questions. The first is, try to build a user-customer roadmap in a virtual bookstore. Namely, let's suppose you go to a bookstore and see whether you can represent graphically also, if you want, the roadmap of, say, a potential online customer. Let us talk about virtual then, interaction and script, because all these activities suppose the fact that we interact virtually. The notion of script is a very interesting one. We can find it in computer sciences, but first and before that, it is proposed in a psychological perspective. It has to do with a sort of regular, stereotyped set of events in a related sequence that may take place normally. For instance, if you go to a restaurant, the script of a restaurant would be that you enter the restaurant, you find a tableware, you sit at the table, and then you have the order taker that comes to you, you order things, then the order taker takes the order to the kitchen, then you wait for your order, then you eat, then you ask for the bill, then you pay, and then you go out. This is a regular script, namely a sort of provisional set of actions based on the repetition of the same type of event and actions. So, in addition to the customer user, we have just spoken about other roles, so the virtual waiter, the cashier, and what else? I mentioned a number of activities, for instance, in a restaurant. So just try to think of the different roles besides the virtual waiter and the cashier. Let us come to, in the proposition of the approach, to this CAP, canonical abstract prototype. The abstract canonical prototype is the last step in the process before the actual user interface is realized. So we come to, when we plan the software, when we plan the program, we come to a point that we define, coin define.

giant canonical abstract prototype. Now, in a semiotic key, and this is very interesting, it is proposed in particular by the New Zealand school, in a semiotic key, canonical abstract prototype is the indexical sign. You possibly remember that indexes are types of signs in Peirce's, the semiotician, the very important semiotician, American semiotician, are indexes are signs that relate sometimes cause and effect, or have to do with the fact if the relation if then. So in a semiotic key, the indexical sign of this solution domain is defined the canonical abstract prototype. The model is the sign that can be interpreted in relation to a precise context. As I was saying before, Ferreira, Noble and Biddle have done a beautiful work on the semiotics of user-centered design, and now you can see their interpretation in semiotic, in a semiotic perspective of the user-centered design. If you remember the sign, as defined by Charles Sanders Peirce, the American philosopher, logician, scientist that coined the term semiotics, as I said, Peirce declared that anything can be a sign, words, images, odors, objects, anything, so long as someone in some situation interprets it as standing for something other than itself. In other words, by themselves, he says, these tokens have no meaning. They are given meaning, and thereby become signs, only when they are interpreted as such. I mean, if a token is, say, an image or an odor, we can interpret it, semiotically speaking, assigning a value. If someone interprets this, these tokens in, as having some meaning. So this is a rather interesting definition. Let us see an example. If the image of a pelican, namely in this case a photo, is the representamen in Peirce's words, the object, namely the thing, the referent of this operation is the pelican, the interpreter gives this kind of meaning to the picture, namely aquatic bird with large beak and back to hold fish. So the person model, the one we have just seen as applied to the user role model, releases this kind of interpretation. The representamen is the user role model. The object is the collection of use roles and relationships among them. And the interpreter is this a collection of user roles in the system and shows the relationships amongst them. This is how the New Zealand school has applied the user-centered design to their semiotic approach to interface design. So let us go back to Constantine and Lockwood and go back to the user role. The user role is an abstract collection of needs, interests, expectations, behaviors, and responsibilities characteristic of relationship between a class of users and the system. Namely, when I perform some kind of action, I perform as well a social role, and this social role, if I am a teacher, for instance, a professor, as a teacher or a professor, I'm supposed to perform a certain type of actions. So there are expectations of my behavior on the side of other people, and namely the role imposes a number of activities that are supposed to be performed according to a role. Review questions. You may try to represent the different roles of the system in a virtual bookstore from the designer's point of view. Let us come then to domain, social situation, roles, focus of interaction that are the theoretical, let's say, context principles that lie behind the user's role

of which we have spoken. So in order to interpret correctly the user role, we have to talk about virtual domains, social situations, namely time and space, where actions, events take place, focus of interaction, namely the subject or thematic object, and social roles. These four elements correspond to the defined, or mainly, better, they are the congruent elements that define a social situation. If a social situation is located in time and place, in the physical world, and in a virtual domain, namely in a commercial domain, we have to do with a number of activities where someone is supposed to sell and someone else is supposed to buy. If I am in an educational domain, someone teaches, someone is supposed to learn, and so on. So in a situation where there is a specific location in different times in the day, in the daytime, it's important the performance of social roles, as I said, for instance, a teacher and a pupil, a seller and a buyer. These social roles, namely, are dyadics. There are a couple of roles that interact one with the other. And namely, they interact on a focus of interaction. That means in a conversation, it can be the subject of the subject matter of the conversation, or the thematic object. For instance, the deal in a purchase situation as the one we have imagined. So in order to perform a role, as I say, we have to do with knowledge systems and roles. So the designer and the definition of roles in different domains and subdomains is a very important task. He has to do the macro of roles and the integration of virtual roles with the virtual user role. So it's not an easy task. Finally, he is supposed to relate and to imagine the relationship between virtual roles he has designed and physical roles. So if you want to become a good designer, just imagine a situation, whatever it is, imagine the different virtual roles that might take place, thinking of the physical roles. And so you have to translate physical roles into virtual roles. So let us compare the definition of role in user design with the sociological notions of the sociology of language we have just mentioned, namely domain, social situation, role relationships, and focus of interaction. You may refer to Joshua Fishman and his school. And see also the notion of script, as I said, in cognitive psychology. Now let us come to the definition of tasks. The user role model between structured role models and user role map. This is also the reference that we have mentioned before, Ferrero Nobel and Middle. And let us talk about the order taker, one of the roles that we may analyze besides the client we have just seen. Purpose: the order taker is an employee who comes into contact with customers. His duties are talking to customers, offering the menu items, taking orders, confirming the orders, and taking the payment. As you can see, I mean, there is a strict relationship of these duties that are virtually translated with the physical activities of, in this case, of the order taker. Of course, querying and modifying orders as part of the task. Let us see how the role model can be structured. Here is the order taker, as we said, is an employee that comes into contact with the customers, and his duties are, as I say, talking to customers, offering menu items, etc. The domain knowledge. So the order taker needs to have a good knowledge of the menu content and prices of its items, as well as time frames needed for cooking and delivery, because

If he has to deliver a pizza, he must, the time that comes from the order of the pizza, the making of the pizza and the delivery has to be very fairly defined. A system knowledge, namely the main interaction of the order taker with the system, is through order details processing and customer details processing. So he has to be careful at what the client orders and be able to answer in the right and the proper way. Therefore, they need a good knowledge of these two processes, and adequate training must be provided. Background, according to the above two sections, order taker will have pizza and previous system knowledge, and in addition, he will have good customer service skills. Proficiency, the order taker must have a level of proficiency with the system, namely must be trained to interact with the system. The interaction is very frequent and in high intensity. The information flow originates from the customer, and the volume and complexity is low, must be low. And finally, usability priorities. The system must be easy to learn, as it has to be in whatever interaction we are engaged. Let us come to the review questions. And how many virtual domains can we identify in the web and how to define them? Summing up, the design center on the usage and on the user requires the preliminary description of the domains and the virtual situations of interaction. I want to stress this fact. So if you want to become a good designer, you have to take care of what the supposed use activity you are going to implement for the virtual user, for the client who supposedly would like to interact with the system in order to perform a specific act. So in the case of a commercial site, we have just seen what may happen if the order has to do with a pizza house or a restaurant, online restaurant, and so on. But let us come, for instance, let us talk about an administrative context. So what are we supposed to do as far as the usage we represent for the user? We shall have to identify administrative roles to see what each role is supposed to do, to analyze and to have roadmaps for these roles. And then we'll try to find out how the user and the roadmap of the user will have to succeed in doing a number of things. For instance, to perform an administrative act online, a transaction, or for instance, to download a number of documents that might be useful, etc. So the design center on the usage and on the user requires this description of the virtual situations of interaction that you're supposed to offer to the user. From here comes the representation of each role and the integration of tasks in the virtual model. So if you have a list of these virtual roles, and for each role you can describe the tasks that are supposed to be performed in integration with other roles. This is the most important thing, the most interesting thing to be done. Then you go to a good planning of the software to be realized. Now let us go to the review questions we have just mentioned. Try to build a user customer roadmap in a virtual bookstore. As I said, if you have a good definition of roles, of different roles in the context, in this case, of the bookstore, then you possibly will have also the description of their tasks. And this is important in order to have a roadmap. Try to represent the different roles of the system in a virtual bookstore from the designer's point of view. As I said, if we describe different roles of the system, then we can also
define the

tasks of each role. Now, compare the definition of role in user design with the sociological notions of the sociology of language, namely domain, social situation, role relationships, and focus of interaction. I really recommend you to take care of the theoretical context within which digital communication and digital architectures are developed. So in order to understand, to better understand this usage, user-centered design, you should go through the notion, the sociological, sociology of language, say definitions of domain, social situation, role relationships, and focus of interaction. The name of Joshua Fishman certainly tells you something very important, one of the most important sociologists of language. Now, as I said, see also the notion of script in cognitive psychology, because as I said, the representation of the supposed actions in an event, namely the sequence of actions in an event, that can be imagined, normally speaking, in everyday life. And this is very important because we can find it also in the virtual world, so it has to be understood. And then for a task for you, how many virtual domains can we identify on the web and how to define them? In order to answer the question, I would suggest you to navigate the web and in particular to see what the domain extension, when you put a site, you say in a domain, you must use an extension, a .com, .org, .edu, etc. So try to see what nowadays the first level domains imply from the viewpoint of the reference to a virtual domain they belong to. What is .com? What does it stand for? What is a .edu? What does it stand for? Etc. So, with this, we have just concluded our talk about the user-centered design, and I invite you to refer to the portal if you have any questions or if you have suggestions or proposals of yours in this context.

0: Three youths from North Africa are taking a walk around Largo di Torre Argentina in the Italian capital. With its Roma-era ruins, the square was one of Rome's most beautiful and located just a few hundred meters from Uni Nettuno University, where the students are attending engineering courses. Mostafa Kandel is from Egypt, while Salma Kabushi and Ryan Boorhill have come all the way from Morocco. All three are enrolled at the Uni Nettuno Online University in their respective countries and have been selected to take part in the Uni Nettuno Erasmus Foreign Exchange Program. The scheme is part of the broader Erasmus program sponsored by the European Union. For computer engineering and cybersecurity, student Kabushi, this is not the first experience of this kind. After a three-month stint as an Erasmus student in Rome last year, the 22-year-old from Rabat didn't hesitate to come back to the city.
1: I had the chance to be here first time, and

0: I didn't hesitate to come here again. And also studying in Uninetuno is very interesting because there is a new methodology and new strategy of teaching, which was very interesting for me.
1: Kandel, Kabushi, and Boorhill have chosen to live in three different neighborhoods of Rome and develop their own experiences of what the city has to offer. Kandel says this is his first time abroad. The 20-year-old left Cairo last September and will study in Rome until May, something he says he looks forward to as he's learning a new, forward-looking educational method. When I studied computer architecture in Egypt, we were studying the history of computers and how they were developed. It's not a bad thing as we could use this knowledge in microcontrollers, but it wasn't the most important thing to learn. We were looking at how computers were made in the 60s and 70s, but when I came to Italy to study the same subject, computer architecture, I saw that they're trying to develop new computers and making them faster. They're looking at the future while we were stuck in the past, Kandel explains. The Erasmus program offers young people a unique opportunity to grow by socializing and meeting their peers from other countries and cultures, Uninetuno University Dean Maria Amata Garrito says.
2: Sono tanti, tanti elementi che riescono a rendere questo soggiorno in un paese europeo da parte degli studenti di paesi del mondo arabo, lo rendono diverso, ricco, ma ricco non solo perché 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
1: Software engineering student Boorhill seconds these thoughts.
3: If you encounter other cultures and you discover oral and moral values of other people, you get into a higher level of open-mindedness, which is overwhelming good.

The International Telematic University, UniNettuno, was born from the Nettuno model, Network per l'Università Ovunque, active in Italy since 1992, and from the success of the European project MedNetU, Mediterranean

Today, all partners can produce, broadcast, and receive educational contents on television and the internet. A technological network that is supported by a network of minds who know how to connect and share their knowledge, and who jointly created the International Telematic University, Uninetuno, and developed a virtual space for higher education and for the circulation of knowledge in the Euro-Mediterranean. I declare the 2005-2006 academic year is now open, the first year of the International Telematic University, Uninetuno. The International Telematic University, Uninetuno, is a great university where, within the real and virtual spaces of the internet, the best professors from the most prestigious universities of the world deliver their lectures in several languages in the following subjects: engineering, literature, international law, economics, psychology, media, and communication. Students can attend the university with no space or time limits. Anywhere in the world, you can choose whether to study in Italian, Arabic, English, French, or Greek, achieving a study title recognized in Italy, in Europe, and other countries throughout the Mediterranean. On uninetunouniversity.net, in the didactic cyberspace, students can access the various learning environments, follow digitalized video lessons that are connected in a multimedial, hypertextual, and interactive way to books, texts, bibliographies, citographies, exercises, and virtual labs. On the satellite channel Uninetuno University and on the web TV of the university, it is possible to follow the video lessons 24 hours a day. In the virtual classrooms, professors and tutors interact with students and check their learning progress. Through forums and chats, minds are connected and knowledge is exchanged. The Uninetuno learning environment, realized by the university itself after many years of research, is appreciated around the world, as proved by the agreement signed in November 2013 in Brussels with the ASD, Aerospace and Defense Industry Association, who, through a careful selection made at the global level, chooses the Uninetuno as its platform to realize distance teaching courses by which quality standards are certified for work in the fields of the aerospace industry. Uninetuno will provide educational models, software, and platform, says Director Lesman, and will provide the course contents. Today, Uninetuno students come from 104 different countries from around the world. It's a global university that spread its technological poles in several countries, such as Rabat, Morocco, on the 14th of March, 2006. In Cairo, Egypt, on the 15th of June, 2006. In Tunis, Tunisia, on the 24th of August, 2007. In Iraq, May 2011, where four technological poles were set up in Erbil, Baghdad, Thaiqar, and Basra. Here, the International Telematic University, Uninetuno, trains young Iraqi entrepreneurs long distance. In Cairo, Egypt, on the 26th of October, 2008, in the presence of the President of the Italian Republic, Giorgio Napolitano, an important academic agreement was signed, which allows Egyptian students to attend, at distance, the International Telematic University, Uninetuno, and, after a training period spent in selected Italian companies, are awarded a study title recognized in Italy, in Europe, and Egypt. On the premises of Helwan University, Uninetuno students receive their degrees. What I learned from this experience is that I always have to think with my own head. A model of cooperation for which Italy should pride herself, says Egypt's educational minister. 48 out of 50 of us have already found jobs here in Cairo. With the signature of an agreement between Uninetuno and Al-Hakawayin University in Frane in October 2012, a consortium aimed at the realization of an Italian-Moroccan distance university for the development of distance education in Africa jointly with universities of Morocco as well as other regional universities was proclaimed. Not only a university, Uninetuno is engaged in helping overcome illiteracy in some countries in the Arab world. Rabat, Morocco, on the 14th of May, 2009. The authorities of the governments and institutions of Italy and Morocco sign an agreement aimed at airing on Moroccan national television the course of 150 hours of video lessons, I Learn Arabic, The Treasure of the Letters, designed by Maria Amata Garito and realized by Rashid Benghaji, aimed at teaching through a new pedagogic model

0: Uninettuno University, in the future, since ever. What is the future? Technology? Imagination? Destiny? The future is a matter of points of view because it is shaped by the present and changes moment by moment. Predicting it is one of the deepest human desires. But there is only one way to know the future. Anticipating it by picturing the evolution of the world. A new world. A future that goes beyond the space, where we can meet and speak a common language. And there are those who already know that language because they already belong to the future. Uninettuno University, in the future, since ever. Are you ready to enter the future? Get enrolled to the uninettunouniversity.net.
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1: My name is Devon Vode Eba. I had a record label with my brother. I knew what I wanted to do, and I knew that in Nigeria I couldn't find the tools that I needed. So in 2008, I packed my bags, came here to Italy.
2: I'm Noemi. I was born in Rome. I work full-time for a company, and I'm a computer programmer.
3: I'm Zakaria from Somalia. I'm a refugee who's living in Italy since 2008.
1: In 2015, I became a refugee myself. From 2008, when I left, to when I wanted to go back, things had escalated.
2: It's so difficult because my work is a full-time work and I can't go to the lessons.
3: It is not easy. You must work for your own self. You must survive. A friend

Hello. The lesson we're going to deal with is user-centered design, UCD, and topics are design based on use and on the user, virtual interaction and script, domain, social situation, roles, focus of interaction, and the definition of tasks. Let us start with design based on use and on the user. And first of all, let us define use. How can we define use? We could define it as the set of activities, routinary activities, that we perform according to a specific task or more tasks. And so the notion of user has to do with the person, the customer, the client, the user that wants to do a number of things with a program, with software, and so it applies to the program in order to perform the tasks you want to do. A definition of user and the user-centered design is this: a design methodology of user interfaces as a result of subsequent models. It implies modeling at the abstract level, focus on use, namely on user tasks. These are the reference, these are the two Constantine and Lockwood, Software for Use, A Practical Guide to the Modes and Methods of User-Centered Design, are the ones that put forward the idea of developing an approach, an architectural approach based on use and user. So the five models that represent this new approach, not very new now, when it started it was very new, have to do with the role model, namely relationship between users and the system, the task model as the structure of tasks to be performed by the user, content model, namely tools and material provided by the interface. Let us comment briefly on these concepts. As we shall see, a role implies a number of activities, of performances, having to do with the specific attitude of a person, of a subject. And so the role model is the relationship between users and the overall system, namely what they have to do, what these users have to do in a system. A task model is the structure of the tasks that the user is supposed to perform with the application, with the program. And the content model has to do with tools and materials provided by the interface. Namely, when I interact with a program, as we shall see, I have to have a number of suggestions or proposals of orders also by the program in order to perform.

perform the tasks I want to perform. Operational model is operational context in which the system must be used. An implementation model is the visual design of the user interface and description of its operational features. Briefly on these two, as I move in a system, I have to take care of the fact that a user's role has to do with an overall context where the user performs tasks, and so I have to describe the system. And the implementation model is finally the visual design of the user interface, which is the one with which the user dialogues, and description of its operational features. This is a synthesis, a graphical synthesis. As you can see, operational model is environmental contextual factors. And here you see the user roles. There are more than one, of course, in a specific context, as we shall see. And the user role map. For each user role, we must have a map. Use cases and the use cases map. And contents model that imply a navigation map. Roles, tasks, contents. Of course, these have to do with the overall system, namely with the domain model. It depends on what kind of domain I interact, if I am in a commercial or in an educational or in a governmental context. And in a domain model, we have to do with glossary that is needed, data model, or object class model. From these, the integration of these analyses, we come to the visual and interaction design for a program and application. Let us see an example with an e-commerce site, supposedly a pizza business, where the customer user role is seen from the designer's point of view and the system of connected roles. This is supposedly the user role map, where you have the customer, supposed customer of a pizza. This customer could be an existing customer, namely someone who is already a client of the Pizza House, or a new customer. Of course, a customer can be an on-site customer, namely a customer that goes to the Pizza House and buys directly or eats directly the pizza at the place, or a phone fax customer. Of course, fax is no longer used. Of course, phone and cellular phones and all kinds of cellular devices are used. And so we may have a pickup customer after ordering the pizza, or a delivery, namely the Pizza House delivers the pizza. The user role map for the customer is confronted with other roles, namely with the pizza maker, with the manager of the overall system and the Pizza House, with the order taker that has to take care of orders by customers, and with the system administrator. So if you want to develop an on-site service, you have to take care of these different roles and develop, digitally speaking, these roles into technological actions. Let us come to review questions. The first is, try to build a user-customer roadmap in a virtual bookstore. Namely, let's suppose you go to a bookstore and see whether you can represent graphically also, if you want, the roadmap of, say, a potential online customer. Let us talk about virtual then, interaction and script, because all these activities suppose the fact that we interact virtually. The notion of script is a very interesting one. We can find it in computer sciences, but first and before that, it is proposed in a psychological perspective. It has to do with a sort of regular, stereotyped set of events in a related sequence that may take place normally. For instance, if you go to a restaurant, the script of a restaurant would be that you enter the restaurant, you find a tableware,
You sit and sit at the table, and then you have the order taker that comes to you. You order things, then the order taker takes the order to the kitchen. Then you wait for your order. Then you eat. Then you ask for the bill. Then you pay, and then you go out. This is a regular script, namely a sort of provisional set of actions. Based on the repetition of the same type of event and actions. So, in addition to the customer user, we have just spoken about other roles, so the virtual waiter, the cashier, and what else? I mentioned a number of activities, for instance, in a restaurant. So just try to think of the different roles besides the virtual waiter and the cashier. Let us come to, in the proposition of the approach, to this CAP, canonical abstract prototype. The abstract canonical prototype is the last step in the process before the actual user interface is realized. So we come to when we plan the software, when we plan the program, we come to a point that we define canonical abstract prototype. Now, in a semiotic key, and this is very interesting, it is proposed in particular by the New Zealand school, in a semiotic key, canonical abstract prototype is the indexical sign. You possibly remember that indexes are types of signs in Peirce's, the semiotician, the very important semiotician, American semiotician, are indexes are sign that relate sometimes cause and effect, or have to do with the fact if the relation if then. So in a semiotic key, the indexical sign of this solution domain is defined the canonical abstract prototype. The model is the sign that can be interpreted in relation to a precise context. As I was saying before, Ferreira, Noble and Biddle have done a beautiful work on the semiotics of user-centered design, and now you can see their interpretation in semiotic, in a semiotic perspective of the user-centered design. If you remember the sign, as defined by Charles Sanders Peirce, the American philosopher, logician, scientist that coined the term semiotics, as I said, Peirce declared that anything can be a sign, words, images, odors, objects, anything, so long as someone in some situation interprets it as standing for something other than itself. In other words, by themselves, he says, these tokens have no meaning. They are given meaning and thereby become signs only when they are interpreted as such. I mean, if a token is, say, an image or an odor, we can interpret it, semiotically speaking, assigning a value, if someone interprets this, these tokens in, as having some meaning. So this is a rather interesting definition. Let us see an example. If the image of a pelican, namely in this case a photo, is the representamen in Peirce's words, the object, namely the thing, the referent of this operation is the pelican, the interpreter gives this kind of meaning to the picture, namely aquatic bird with large beak and back to hold fish. So the person model, the one we have just seen as applied to the user role model, releases this kind of interpretation. The representation is the user role model. The object is the collection of use roles and relationships among them, and the interpreter is this a collection of user roles in the system and shows the relationships amongst them. This is how the New Zealand school has applied the user-centered design to their
semiotic approach to interface.

face design. So let us go back to Constantine and Lockwood and go back to the user role. The user role is an abstract collection of needs, interests, expectations, behaviors, and responsibilities characteristic of relationship between a class of users and the system. Namely, when I perform some kind of action, I perform as well a social role. And this social role, if I am a teacher, for instance, a professor, as a teacher or a professor, I'm supposed to perform a certain type of actions. So there are expectations of my behavior on the side of other people. And namely, the role imposes a number of activities that are supposed to be performed according to a role. Review questions. Then you may try to represent the different roles of the system in a virtual bookstore from the designer's point of view. Let us come then to domain, social situation, roles, focus of interaction, that are the theoretical, let's say, context principles that lie behind the user's role of which we have spoken. So in order to interpret correctly the user role, we have to talk about virtual domains, social situations, namely time and space, where actions, events take place. Focus of interaction, namely the subject or thematic object, and social roles. These four elements correspond to the defined, or maybe better, they are the congruent elements that define a social situation. If a social situation is located in time and place, in the physical world, and in a virtual domain, namely in a commercial domain, we have to do with a number of activities where someone is supposed to sell and someone else is supposed to buy. If I'm in an educational domain, someone teaches, someone is supposed to learn, and so on. So in a situation where there is a specific location in different times in the daytime, it's important the performance of social roles, as I said, for instance, a teacher and a pupil, a seller and a buyer. These social roles, namely, are dyadics. There are a couple of roles that interact one with the other. And namely, they interact on a focus of interaction. That means in a conversation, it can be the subject of the subject matter of the conversation, or the thematic object, for instance, the deal in a purchase situation as the one we have imagined. So in order to perform a role, as I say, we have to do with knowledge systems and roles. So the designer and the definition of roles in different domains and subdomains is a very important task. He has to do the macro of roles and the integration of virtual roles with the virtual user role. So it's not an easy task. Finally, he is supposed to relate and to imagine the relationship between virtual roles he has designed and physical roles. So if you want to become a good designer, just imagine a situation, whatever it is, imagine the different virtual roles that might happen, might take place, thinking of the physical roles. And so you have to translate physical roles into virtual roles. So let us compare the definition of role in user design with the sociological notions of the sociology of language we have just mentioned, namely domain, social situation, role relationships, and focus of interaction. You may refer to Joshua Fishman and his school. And see also the notion of script, as I said, in cognitive psychology. Now let us come to the definition of tasks. The user role model between structured role models and user role map. This is also the reference that we have mentioned before
Ferrero Novara Middle, and let us talk about the order taker, one of the roles that we may analyze besides the client we have just seen. Purpose: the order taker is an employee who comes into contact with customers. His duties are talking to customers, offering the menu items, taking orders, confirming the orders, and taking the payment. As you can see, I mean, there is a strict relationship of these duties that are virtually translated with the physical activities of, in this case, of the order taker. Of course, querying and modifying orders as part of the task. Let us see how the role model can be structured. Here is the order taker, as we said, is an employee that comes into contact with the customers, and his duties are, as I say, talking to customers, offering menu items, etc. The domain knowledge, so the order taker needs to have a good knowledge of the menu content and prices of its items, as well as time frames needed for cooking and delivery, because if he has to deliver a pizza, he must, the time that comes from the order of the pizza, the making of the pizza and the delivery has to be very fairly defined. A system knowledge, namely the main interaction of the order taker with the system, is through order details processing and customer details processing. So he has to be careful at what the client orders and be able to answer in the right and the proper way. Therefore, they need a good knowledge of these two processes, and adequate training must be provided. Background: according to the above two sections, order taker will have pizza and previous system knowledge, and in addition, he will have good customer service skills. Proficiency: the order taker must have a level of proficiency with the system, namely must be trained to interact with the system. The interaction is very frequent and in high intensity. The information flow originates from the customer, and the volume and complexity is low, must be low. And finally, usability priorities: the system must be easy to learn, as it has to be in whatever interaction we are engaged. Let us come to the review questions. And how many virtual domains can we identify in the web, and how to define them? Summing up, the design centered on the usage and on the user requires the preliminary description of the domains and the virtual situations of interaction. I want to stress this fact. So if you want to become a good designer, you have to take care of what the supposed use activity you are going to implement for the virtual user, for the client who supposedly would like to interact with the system in order to perform a specific act. So in the case of a commercial site, we have just seen what may happen if the order has to do with a pizza house or a restaurant, online restaurant, and so on. But let us come, for instance, let us talk about an administrative context. So what are we supposed to do as far as the usage we represent for the user? We shall have to identify administrative roles to see what each role is supposed to do, to analyze and to have role maps for these roles, and then we'll try to find out how the user and the role map of the user will have to succeed in doing a number of things. For instance, to perform an administrative act online, a transaction, or for instance, to download a number of documents that might be useful, etc. So the design center on the user and on the user requires this description of
the virtual situation

conditions of interaction that you're supposed to offer to the user. From here comes the representation of each role and the integration of tasks in the virtual model. So if you have a list of these virtual roles, and for each role you can describe the tasks that are supposed to be performed in integration with other roles. This is the most important thing, the most interesting thing to be done. Then you go to a good planning of the software to be realized. Now let us go to the review questions we have just mentioned. Try to build a user customer roadmap in a virtual bookstore. As I said, if you have a good definition of roles, of different roles in the context, in this case, of the bookstore, then you possibly will have also the description of their tasks. And this is important in order to have a roadmap. Try to represent the different roles of the system in a virtual bookstore from the designer's point of view. As I said, if we describe different roles of the system, then we can also define the tasks of each role. Now, compare the definition of role in user design with the sociological notions of the sociology of language, namely domain, social situation, role relationships, and focus of interaction. I really recommend you to take care of the theoretical context within which digital communication and digital architectures are developed. So in order to understand, to better understand this user-centered design, you should go through the notion, the sociological, sociology of language, say definitions of domain, social situation, role relationships, and focus of interaction. The name of Joshua Fishman certainly tells you something very important, one of the most important sociologists of language. Now, as I said, see also the notion of script in cognitive psychology, because as I said, the representation of the supposed actions in an event, namely the sequence of actions in an event, that can be imagined, normally speaking, in everyday life. This is very important because we can find it also in the virtual world, so it has to be understood. And then for a task for you, how many virtual domains can we identify in the web and how to define them? In order to answer the question, I would suggest you to navigate the web and in particular to see what the domain extension, when you put a site, you say in a domain, you must use an extension, a .com, .org, .edu, etc. So try to see what nowadays the first level domains imply from the viewpoint of the reference to a virtual domain they belong to. What is .com? What does it stand for? What is a .edu? What does it stand for? Etc. So, with this, we have just concluded our talk about the user-centered design, and I invite you to refer to the portal if you have any questions or if you have suggestions or proposals of yours in this context.

0: Three youths from North Africa are taking a walk around Largo di Torre Argentina in the Italian capital. With its Roma-era ruins, the square was one of Rome's most beautiful and located just a few hundred meters from Uni Nettuno University, where the students are attending engineering courses. Mostafa Kandel is from Egypt, while Salma Kabushi and Ryan Boorhill have come all the way from Morocco. All three are enrolled at the Uni Nettuno Online University in their respective countries and have been selected to take part in the Uni Nettuno Erasmus Foreign Exchange Program. The scheme is part of the broader Erasmus program sponsored by the European Union. For computer engineering and cybersecurity student Kabushi, this is not the first experience of this kind. After a three-month stint as an Erasmus student in Rome last year, the 22-year-old from Rabat didn't hesitate to come back to the city.
1: I had the chance to be here first time, and I didn't hesitate to come here again. And also, studying in Uni Nettuno is very interesting because there is a new methodology and new strategy of teaching, which was very interesting for me.
0: Kandel, Kabushi, and Boorhill have chosen to live in three different neighborhoods of Rome and develop their own experiences of what the city has to offer. Kandel says this is his first time abroad. The 20-year-old left Cairo last September and will study in Rome until May, something he says he looks forward to as he's learning a new, forward-looking educational method. When I studied computer architecture in Egypt, we were studying the history of computers and how they were developed. It's not a bad thing, as we could use this knowledge in microcontrollers, but it wasn't the most important thing to learn. We were looking at how computers were made in the 60s and 70s, but when I came to Italy to study the same subject, computer architecture, I saw that they're trying to develop new computers and making them faster. They're looking at the future, while we were stuck in the past, Kandel explains. The Erasmus program offers young people a unique opportunity to grow by socializing and meeting their peers from other countries and cultures, Uni Nettuno University Dean Maria Amata Garrito says.
2: Sono tanti elementi che riescono a rendere questo soggiorno in un paese europeo da parte degli studenti di paesi del mondo arabo, lo rendono diverso, ricco, ma ricco non solo perché approfondiscono 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con altri studenti.
0: Software engineering student Boorhill seconds these thoughts.
3: If you encounter other cultures and you discover oral moral values of other people, you get into a higher level of open-mindedness, which is overwhelming good.